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15: Albany weather.
16: A few scattered thunderstorms around this evening, otherwise partly cloudy through the overnight hours, low 73. Tomorrow mostly sunny, hot, humid, a little breezy at times, with a high of 92. Friday mostly sunny, a few scattered storms in the afternoon, high 93. From the Georgia Weather Net, I'm meteorologist KJ Allen.
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Hey, you want funny? I have funny for you. 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

0: 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We heard from Bon Jovi in that set, and You Give Love a Bad Name. 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Hey, check it. Every Saturday, the Tift Park Community Market at Tift Park. 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

Easy Schmeezy, you gotta take it easy. 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
0: Albany weather.
9: Few scattered thunderstorms around this evening, otherwise partly cloudy through the overnight hours, low 73. Tomorrow mostly sunny, hot, humid, a little breezy at times, the high of 92. Friday mostly sunny, a few scattered storms in the afternoon, high 93. From the Georgia Weather Net, I'm meteorologist KJ Allen.
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0: Rock 103, Albany's classic rock station. Maybe the greatest rock and roll tune ever. Derek and the Dominoes and the Tale of Layla with Mud and a Big Block of classic rock for you. We heard from Foreigner, Urgent, Urgent, Urgent Emergency with those fine sax skills of the late Junior Walker on that one. Foreigner rocking a tour with Lynyrd Skynyrd, the Double Trouble Double Vision Tour. What a great name, and what a fantastic tour for sure. Hey, we have a great thing we do for you every Monday. Mo, Meet Monday. Your shot at winning $25 to spend at Carol's Sausage and Country Store in Sylvester, right on your ride home. Good luck on your Mo Meet Monday every Monday for you. Dio is coming up. I'll throw on Nirvana and REM. And another big block of classic rock is on deck two from Rock 103.
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19: Albany weather.
20: Few scattered thunderstorms around this evening. Otherwise, partly cloudy through the overnight hours. Low 73. Tomorrow, mostly sunny, hot, humid, a little breezy at times with a high of 92. Friday, mostly sunny. A few scattered storms in the afternoon. High 93. From the Georgia Weather Net, I'm meteorologist KJ Allen.
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0: Albany weather.
13: A few scattered thunderstorms around this evening. Otherwise, partly cloudy through the overnight hours. Low 73. Tomorrow, mostly sunny, hot, humid, a little breezy at times with a high of 92. Friday, mostly sunny. A few scattered storms in the afternoon. High 93. From the Georgia Weather Net, I'm meteorologist KJ Allen.
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0: 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More artists. 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More music. More drunks. Okay, we're just kidding about that last one.
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11: Albany weather.
4: It's clear this morning in the low 70s. We'll stay fairly sunny throughout the day. A warm and humid one will head into the low 90s. Sunny and isolated shower will return by Friday afternoon. Low 90s, partly sunny. A few more showers, low 90s Saturday. From the Georgia Weather Guide, I'm meteorologist Jason Malia.
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7: Albany weather.
8: It's clear this morning in the low 70s. We'll stay fairly sunny throughout the day. A warm and humid one will head into the low 90s. Sunny and isolated shower will return by Friday afternoon. Low 90s, partly sunny. A few more showers, low 90s Saturday. From the Georgia Weather Guide, I'm meteorologist Jason Molino.
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1: Instead of arguing and putting the kid as a middle ground or using the kid as leverage or anything, don't let the kid get between you two. 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
8: Albany weather.
9: It's clear this morning in the low 70s. We'll stay fairly sunny throughout the day. A warm and humid one will head into the low 90s. Sunny and isolated shower will return by Friday afternoon. Low 90s, partly sunny. A few more showers, low 90s Saturday. From the Georgia Weather Gag, I'm meteorologist Jay

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0: summer is here. And the time is right for...
1: Whoa, you okay?
0: Falling in the streets.
1: Yeah, I'm okay.
0: All right. Drink responsibly this summer. Albany's classic rock is Rock 103.

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3: 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Albany weather.
4: It's clear this morning in the low 70s. We'll stay fairly sunny throughout the day. A warm and humid one will head into the low 90s. Sunny and isolated shower will return by Friday afternoon. Low 90s, partly sunny. A few more showers, low 90s Saturday. From the Georgia Weather Net, I'm meteorologist Jason Molio.
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1: So a man in Maryland was allegedly robbing a place, and that's not really that uncommon. 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
2: Little
1: 3-month-old black and white kitten named Magnolia.
3: 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Maggie.
4: Yeah. 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
3: Was he confused with a gat?
4: He was very confused. 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
2: I've got some great news, you guys. We are still all very young and vibrant.
3: Aren't we, Dave?
4: I mean, I don't know about Mahoney over there. Are you feeling young and vibrant?
3: You know, I will tell you this. A baby who's now 20 months old.
4: Oh, just say the year, man.
3: Well, she's not two and she's not one, Dave. Or Audrey, whatever your name is. But I simultaneously feel old and young because there are things that I'm doing now that I would never be doing if I did
4: like
3: not
4: going
3: have
4: to jungle gyms?
3: Yeah, or bench pressing a, you know, a 26-pound child, you know, multiple times on a couch because she wants to fly. So I will say I do feel like I am stronger now, so that does make me feel a little bit younger and more vibrant.
4: You've got some youth in you.
2: So the study that was done looked at people that, you know, traditionally would have been considered middle age, you know, which is 40s or 50s.
4: 50s.
2: And they're saying that in the past, 40s used to feel middle age for a lot of people, kind of when you started to get old. And that's just not the case anymore because people are changing the way that they have done things, right? Where some people are like starting families in their 40s.
4: I think
2: some
4: that
2: people
4: also,
2: are starting new careers.
4: There's also something to be said because I feel like middle age to me, I still feel like 60 is probably in my head where I think middle age starts because I see some really young looking 55-year-olds.
3: Yeah. But I also think that's because we're getting older. So, I mean, it's interesting. I would like to talk to people. You know, like, talk to our grandparents. My grandfather's 92 now, you know, and when he was my age, I'm curious, like, I'm sure there were, you know, he thought he didn't look old, too, compared to what he thought his grandparents looked like, because we're all, you know, these are our peers. These are our contemporaries. We look ancient to a 16-year-old. I promise you that much.
4: Yeah, but I don't care about what they think because they're 16 and they think that 20 and 30 is ancient. They have no idea. A 16-year-old, like 19, they think they're going to get married.
3: I didn't think I was going to. Don't
4: you
3: do
4: know?
3: It. Well, if you rewind the tape of the show, you know, Dave and I have been doing this thing 17-plus years now. There's a lot of audio early on of me talking about, yeah, I'm okay with dying at like 45.
4: Right. What?
3: And yeah.
4: When I 45?
3: Was
4: yes.
3: When I was like 26 or something like that.
2: He's like yeah, I just need to. He's like,
3: another
2: 45,
3: 20 years.
2: He's like 45, you know, I'll have done everything that I want to do and then I can just check out. And now you're like, well, wait a minute.
3: Then I realized I am a procrastinator. I haven't done nearly as much as I wanted to.
2: Still haven't accomplished anything.
3: Yeah, I thought
2: but,
3: I would
2: but
3: be.
2: But the good news is, I mean, you know, you're 45 in what,
3: a week?
2: Couple of weeks.
3: Yeah.
2: So you still got to have a solid 10 years before you even get to your midlife crisis.
3: I think if it was going to happen, it would be now.
4: No.
2: No.
3: You don't think
4: it's when
3: so?
4: Your daughter is about to, like, or whenever you guys become empty nesters and you don't have her at home anymore.
3: I mean, I'll be 60-something. My daughter's going to graduate high school when I'm 60.
2: That's about the time you're going to bed, brother.
3: That ain't going to be a midlife crisis for a dude my size.
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2: What started as a fun little pool party ended in drama.
3: Okay.
2: Let me explain what happened this weekend.
3: Give me a little bit of like more somber music because this is my story, Dave.
4: I was attacked.
3: Oh. I was tongue attacked.
2: Can I better?
3: I'm like thinking sad violins, like in the arms of an angel style something here.
2: Yeah.
3: Okay. Come on, score this a little bit more appropriately, sir. Thank you.
2: So
3: this
2: on
3: is
2: Saturday,
3: much more somber.
2: I invited Audrey to a pool party in my neighborhood. It happens every single year. My neighbors throw this adults-only pool party where, you know, you get a babysitter and all the parents go over. It tends to get a little bit rowdy because, you know, you finally have an afternoon without the kids. And so, you know, people are drinking and having a good time, swimming in the pool, watching sports, all of that stuff. And we get over to the house, and my wife suggests we need to invite Audrey.
3: She's a fun time. She's a fun gal.
2: She always
3: bring
2: is
3: on,
2: a fun gal.
3: Of
2: course I'll invite Audrey. And so I FaceTime her, and Audrey's
3: I blame your
2: on
3: wife
2: couch,
3: for this.
2: And she goes, you know what? I will come over there. We'll have a good time today. So Audrey comes over, and sure enough, it was a good time. We watched some World Cup. We watched some UFC fights that were on. Everyone's having a great time. And then something very dramatic happened. A girl who lives in the neighborhood, a mom of three, decided that it was getting towards the end of the night for her, and so she was going to leave. And I thought, because I was standing right there, that she was just giving Audrey a hug goodbye. Like, hey, good to see you again, because I think maybe you've interacted with her before.
3: No.
2: But,
4: Audrey's a girl's girl, though. You know, she always is very friendly to everybody. You make friends almost immediately everywhere you go.
2: Yeah. And this mom had made a comment that Audrey was attractive, but that's not an uncommon thing because Audrey is very attractive. People say that all of the time. Well, apparently this mom did think that Audrey was attractive because she was not hugging her goodbye. No, she was jamming her tongue down her throat. Not once.
3: Straight up in my mouth.
2: But twice.
3: I was
2: so when Audrey like
3: shocked.
2: Pushed her away, I was also shocked because I couldn't, her head was turned to the side and she was wearing a hat, so I didn't know that there was tongue being jammed in mouth.
4: And when I say Audrey's a girl's girl, not like that.
2: No.
4: She loves her husband very much.
3: Not in recent years, Mahoney.
2: So that kind of ended the party, if we're being honest. It was like,
3: I mean, really did. It absolutely deflated and popped the bubble.
4: DJ
3: and I
4: there?
3: Felt so bad.
2: It felt like it went and just everything just stopped.
3: I mean, yeah.
2: Like all of the other parents, I think somebody actually like stopped the music on their Bluetooth.
3: All
2: the parents just started like picking up cups off the table.
4: Unpaired their phone from the Bluetooth.
3: Just scrambled picking up the leftover hot dogs, man. Yeah, I felt so bad because like I felt like it was my fault that this weird chick did that to me.
2: That was not your fault at all. It just wasn't. And this is a call that we got about it.
5: Hey, yo. So I just heard your segment about the unwanted kiss at the party with the quote-unquote happily married bisexual woman. I don't mean to laugh. I can only imagine how uncomfortable you felt. You know, with those things are unacceptable nowadays. Especially when we're grown folks like that. You know, if we're in our 20s, you know, whoop-de-wop. But, you know, we're grown folks and you got to act as such. But in regards to you saying, why me? I'm sure everybody's going to agree with me. I'm going to keep it a buck with you. I'm going to keep it 100. It's because you're f***ing hot. You're gorgeous. With all due respect, you're a very gorgeous woman. Now, I'm a happily married man. I mean, no disrespect by it. I'm just calling it like I see it. I can imagine if that whole party was filled with bisexual women, they'd have been all drawing straws because you're wicked hot.
6: Message deleted.
3: Okay.
2: You hear that? You're wicked hot.
3: You're wicked hot. So thank you very much for the compliments. But at the same time, it is funny because our boss was listening to it and came sprinting down the hallway. And this is like the craziest Real Housewives episode that is transpiring in real life right now. And I hate that that's happening, but like, I mean, what on the scale of sexual assault, that's like pretty low on the totem pole. And we're talking about like a tongue assailant here.
2: I do think he has a point, though. Like where we are in life is different. Like we're all parents that hang out in the neighborhood together.
4: You can't do this. Is like go to a party where that's okay.
2: If you're at, yes, if you're at
4: parties that exist like that, the neighborhood get together is not the place where you want to be letting your freak flag fly.
2: Yeah, now I'm going to run into you at a PTA meeting and be like, well, hey, tongue queen, good to see you.
6: This is Dave and Mahoney. 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
14: It's clear this morning in the low 70s. We'll stay fairly sunny throughout the day. A warm and humid one will head into the low 90s. Sunny and isolated shower will return by Friday afternoon. Low 90s, partly sunny. A few more showers, low 90s Saturday. From the Georgia Weather Guy, I'm meteorologist Jason Molina.
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2: The Super Stupid Spelling Bee.
3: Got three contestants lined up. Julie called in first, and she chose me. And then Bob called in second and chose you, Mahoney.
4: Bob,
3: and then,
4: what are you doing, Bob?
3: And then Mike called in last and got stuck with Audrey.
5: Which is crazy, because the last few times I've lost, it's just because I've got a little bit of the ADHD and wasn't fully paying attention. But I've gotten them right, the words right.
3: No, you spelled the words wrong.
5: No, but I did. And Bossy will back me up on that,
6: you
5: right, Bossy?
6: The wrong word correctly.
5: Yeah, the second time. And then the first time, I just wasn't paying attention.
3: Okay, well, let's see how it goes today. Mahoney, you are the reigning champion. Mm-hmm. You won legitimately last time we played this, so you get to go first today. Congratulations. See if we make it out of round one, guys.
4: Yeah, these words have to do with the theme of summer.
3: Okay.
4: So these are all things that you would, you know, maybe do during the summer and enjoy.
3: Okay.
4: All right, Mahoney, your first word is sunscreen.
6: S-U-N-S-C-R-E-E-N.
4: That is correct.
5: Great job, Mahoney.
3: Kind of a layup there. Nicely done.
6: I'm a big proponent of sunscreen. Trader Joe's has the best.
3: Okay.
5: Oh, okay. Cool. Thank you.
6: Just nice, if you were wondering.
3: That was not.
6: Where I get my sunscreen and how I keep this pasty white.
3: All right.
6: Now you know.
3: I'll go second.
4: All right, Dave. Your word is cookout.
3: C-O-O-K-O-U-T.
4: Correct.
3: Yeah.
6: Did you give Dave that word because he's the type of guy who won't get invited to the cookout?
4: He won't invite us to the cookout.
6: That's right.
4: All right, Audrey. Your word is memories.
5: M-E-M-O-R-I-E-S.
4: Memories. Look at us.
3: Look at us go, guys.
6: Round one.
5: I like panicked.
4: Whew. Round one of the books. All right, Mahoney, mm-hmm. Round two, your word is bonfires.
5: Plural.
6: Isn't that a band, like some like indie alternative band?
4: Bonfires?
6: No? bonfires. B-O-N. Here's where it gets tricky.
5: Is it?
3: Is it? Not really, man.
6: Well, there's F-I-R-E-S.
4: That is correct.
6: Yeah. Well, there might be two N's. Could be like that, like bon, you know, you're fancy.
3: Bonfires.
6: Yeah, it's French.
4: All right, Dave, your second word is umbrella. Ella.
3: U-M-B-R-E-L-L-A. Umbrella.
4: That is correct. Okay. Audrey, your third word or second word is humidity.
5: What?
4: Humidity.
5: I got umbrella and I got humidity. H-U-M-I-D. Humid. Itty. Can I say that? I, humid, it, T. Yeah, I-T-Y, humidity.
4: That is correct.
5: Yeah.
3: Wow, we made it through round two.
4: Unbelievable.
3: Yeah.
4: Okay. All right, on to the third round, and here's where things probably go off the rails, and Mahoney starts throwing things. All right, Mahoney, your third word is canoeing.
3: Bye.
6: You know, hey, bro, you know that
5: Mahoney went on a canoeing trip one time with his wife and he said his hips haven't been the same.
6: That damn canoe almost ended my marriage.
5: Your hip flexors are too tight.
6: Canoeing, see? Canoe? A-N-O-U-I-N-G?
4: That is incorrect.
3: No.
5: Okay, no U in there?
4: Mm-hmm.
6: They're not a U?
5: No.
4: It's a C-A-N-O-E-I-N-G.
3: Close.
6: Stupid.
5: I right. Before E except after C? Is that still in that variation?
6: That's not even a real rule. Right, that's just a made-up
3: let's
6: rhyme.
3: See if any of us can make it out of the third round here.
4: All right, Dave. In the same vein, your third word is kayaking.
3: I knew you were going to do that. K-A-Y-A-K-I-N-G. Kayaking.
4: That is correct.
6: So that means I am officially out?
3: Yep. You want to apologize to Bob there, Mahoney?
6: Hey, Bob, you there?
7: Yes, sir.
6: I told you not to pick me, man. What were you doing?
3: What were you doing, Bob?
7: I was going on last week's win. I was riding the wave.
6: Yeah, wow. I'm sorry, Bob. I've let you down.
3: Up and did like Mahoney's canoe.
6: Yeah, that's right. I'm sorry.
3: Have a great day.
7: Thank you.
3: See ya.
4: All right, not to doubt you, Audrey, but I'm going to go ahead and give Dave the win here because your third word is perspiration.
5: Shut up. I got this. Perspiration or perspiration? Perspiration. P-E-R-P. P-E-R-S-P-E-R-A-T-I-O-N. Perspiration.
6: I just had a stroke.
4: Congratulations, Dave.
5: No.
4: That is incorrect.
5: Really?
6: Humidity, perspiration.
5: How do you spell perspiration? Persian.
4: P-E-R-S-P-I-R-A-T-I-O-N.
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3: We're at a work conference in Chicago, and my wife called me, and she's like, hey, what are you doing? I'm like, I'm in a Target buying Audrey tampons.
4: Well, man, I couldn't really walk that far.
3: Yeah, she...
4: One false walk, and that was gonna be a murder scene.
3: I think we got $1.50 hot dog, too, while we were there. We're like, tampons and two hot dogs.
2: Dave and Mahoney.
3: There is no way that I would ever get an ad for a smart self-driving toilet.
5: The toilet that can come to you on command like a Roomba or a Pumbaa.
3: So the device is designed to autonomously move towards the user when summoned rather than, you know, staying.
6: Come here, Pumbaa. Come here.
2: And Mahoney.
4: Mine was Scream, and I was in third grade, and I went
3: to a birthday party. An R-rated movie?
4: Yeah, man.
3: I wanted to see Scream mostly just because of Drew Carey's nipples.
2: This is Dave and Mahoney.
3: Hello, friends, and thank you for joining us on this Thursday. Got some good news and some bad news to kick things off today. What would you like first there, Mahoney?
5: Dave, why don't we start today's show with some bad news?
3: I think this is quite unfair. Taco Bell is taking the heat for the diarrhea outbreak, which seems unfair because...
4: Well, I don't know they're taking it. I think that all fingers are pointing towards...
3: Well, they're now being investigated by state and federal health officials over the possible connection to the nationwide outbreak. And again, I think it's unfair because diarrhea has always been Taco Bell's thing.
4: But it's the lettuce.
5: I've been an anti-Luddite since the get-go. You know, lettuce does not belong on tacos. The only leafy green is cilantro.
4: And that's also a part of the diarrhea.
5: I'm willing to roll the dice.
3: The other
5: cilantro
3: thing that you put on tacos all the time, raspberries.
4: It's funny, too, because my husband opens our fridge, and it's full for, like, the first time in ever because we're moving. And there's raspberries and berries and things like that in there, and he goes, not eating it. Can't chance it. I'm like, come on, dude. We need to lose some weight.
3: This is our diet plan.
4: Eat a berry, bro.
3: Going to the gym is exhausting. This is free.
4: Literally, I'm actually quite excited.
3: Diarrhea.
5: What do they call the law enforcement's not supposed to do? They're like stereotyping. I feel like Taco Bell is getting unfairly stereotyped here. You know, like, come on, man. Like, you're telling me 48 states and all sorts of people. Not that many people are eating a Taco Bell. People eat Taco Bell, but not like where it's, you know, explosive diarrhea everywhere. Not any more than usual. Because, like, I ate a Taco Bell, I had explosive diarrhea. Am I reporting that? Nah, that's just Tuesday.
4: That's Wednesday. But I think it's prolonged diarrhea that everybody's getting a little sus about.
3: It just feels like the latest thing. It's like people, you know, mess their pants all the time. It's not that
4: big. No. But I really think we're playing it down. I do think this diarrhea outbreak is quite painful. I don't think that this is just like a bout of squirts for about 30 minutes. Like, this thing is enough to where everybody's like down for 3 weeks from just pooping.
5: Yeah, if it's like the norovirus, like you get on the cruise ships, then yeah, we went through a bout of that. It took me 3 weeks to recover.
4: And I mean, what's kind of comical about this is it's just diarrhea. Like, it just is just like, oh, God, here it comes.
5: Yeah.
4: And then you're just, you know, kind of like acting like you're on the Oregon Trail again.
5: Then Zeke dies from dysentery.
4: Yeah. Yes, we all.
3: Some good news today as well. Speaking of fresh fruit, this guy went from the Savannah Bananas to a Major League Baseball All-Star. And
5: really?
3: I don't know if you guys have ever watched a Savannah Bananas baseball game.
4: I can't say that I have.
3: They're fun. And you're also like, these guys are really, really good.
5: Yes.
4: And actually playing the sport?
3: Yeah.
5: It's banana ball. It's a little same but different.
4: It's okay.
3: Like they're playing like trick ball where like they get extra points for like catching it behind their back.
5: They're the Globetrotters of baseball.
4: Yeah, exactly. I did know that. Yeah. I mean, I know that there's some talent involved, but I just thought they were more known for being like hot dudes who do TikToks.
5: But a dude can do a backflip and catch a ball. Like, I don't care.
4: That's massively athletic.
3: So this guy started with the Savannah Bananas in 2021 and now has gone to the Chicago White Sox. His name is Tristan Peters and is a Major League Baseball All-Star. And you're like, that's pretty cool, man. Like, you start out, you know, not on the traditional path where, you know, you play great in high school, then you get a college opportunity, then you go into the draft. No, you're like, you missed out on all that.
4: So, but
3: ended
4: like
3: up
4: how,
3: on the Savannah Bananas, and then next thing you know.
4: How do you stop that, though? Like, that energy, you know, where you're catching the balls, like Mahoney said, behind your back, doing a backflip. Do you bring that to the White Sox?
3: You do
5: yes.
3: Not. That's your muscle memory. You don't have a choice.
4: I don't know if you would
3: there's
4: be able to.
3: There's a pop fly. You better do a curtsy as you're catching it.
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2: Yeah, no, seriously, the guy spilled cream on his jeans pouring his coffee. 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
2: People are yearning for nostalgia. Did you guys, I mean, Audrey, you're probably too young for this. Mahoney, do you remember the Esprit shirts that the girls used to wear back in the day? They're back now. Have you seen that?
3: That was like early 90s.
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2: I don't even really remember like the girls my age wearing them.
3: It was like my mom.
2: My older sister wore them.
3: See, my mom was a young mom. Like, she was in her 20s when I was born. I remember my mom having those shirts.
2: I mean, it wasn't just shirts. Like, my sister had like the sweatshirt and then had like the bag, like the little totes that you would carry. But they were the hottest thing that you could imagine in like the early 90s, maybe even late 80s. But they're back now and they're selling them at Costco.
4: What?
2: Yeah.
4: Okay, tell me what a new search.
2: It's just called Esprit. So basically the E-Spirit is what it looks like, but it's like a French brand, I guess.
4: Oh, I do remember this.
2: Okay.
4: But I was on the end of that era. So, like, there were just not very many clothes that were kind of roaming around still. They were, like, hand-me-downs.
3: So, Costco, I will admit, a large amount of my non-Tommy Bahama wear comes from Costco and or Walmart. Like, this is how you know you have ascended into adulthood, when you are okay with buying shorts and socks and shoes all from Walmart and Target, because one, they're pretty good quality.
2: Yeah.
3: And they're cheap.
2: I mean, if you're going to get a deal on it, why not? But the fact that all this nostalgia is bubbling up, maybe not surprising because it happens all the time. But one thing outside of just clothing that people are really flocking towards right now for their nostalgia is music videos. Do artists still today, I mean, because it was such a huge part of us when we were growing up, you know, when they had TRL and like when you'd see music videos late at night on MTV. I mean, I remember seeing a handful of them that really were very,
3: you know, 120
2: impactful.
3: Minutes was so influential. Beavis and Butthead. You know, I feel like I just watched a new Queens of the Stone Age video, about 20 minutes ago.
2: Some artists are still making
3: some
2: videos.
3: Artists are, but are they? I think it's a lost art. I really do, because I go back and I watch, you know, the stuff from the 80s and 90s and the early 2000s from MTV. And it's like, man, they don't make videos like that anymore.
2: 65% of Gen Z respondents said that they felt nostalgic for eras they never personally experienced. But it's a lot of the older music videos that are still getting a ton of play right now. So a lot of the ones that specifically for like millennials and Gen X, when music videos, like you said, were an art form.
3: Well, we lived through that nostalgia. You know, I understand why, you know, somebody who's 15 years old or 16 years old right now, whose entire life the iPhone has existed.
4: They don't have a culture. The Gen Z has no culture about them, so they're yearning for other generation stuff because they have nothing other than digital everything where they can look at and consume at other generation stuff.
3: The 1900s, you know, basically 1900 to 2000, there was a different era every 10 years.
4: Yes.
3: I mean, even leading up to, I would say, about 2000 and maybe 10 was the end of that, you know? I feel like 2005 to 2010 was the kind of that last, like, there was an aesthetic.
2: Before the iPhone came around.
3: There was pre-iPhone and
2: there's
3: post-iPhone.
2: The iPhone showed up in 2007, and it just kind of muted anything where, like you said, Mahoney, I mean, if you ask somebody what the music of the 60s sounds like,
4: because
2: they can tell you. 70s, 80s, 90s, all of it's different.
4: I think that the reason, too, to that point, with everything sounding different by each generation, is because we weren't so transfixed on everything being shoved in our face immediately.
2: Right.
4: It was quality over quantity, and now everything is quantity. Consume this, get on your phone, buy this something super cheap for $1. And that also goes for music videos.
2: Yeah.
4: They don't make music videos like they used to anymore because nobody wants to put the budget in. So then they make lyric videos.
2: Yeah.
4: You know?
2: Or even worse, AI videos.
4: Because it's easier just to put a low budget lyric video and still get a billion views.
2: So we are here to champion. Go to your Costco, get your Esprit shirt, and crank up an old music video. Enjoy some culture.
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1: Less accurate than the tabloids,
2: but equally entertaining,
3: is Pop Trash
2: on Dave and Mahoney.
4: Tell you what, Steph Diggs, the wide receiver in the NFL, just has one problem after another, but boy, is this new one a doozy.
5: What's going on now?
4: So there's new court filings in a civil lawsuit that alleges that Steph Diggs' team arranged and paid for somebody who is now accusing him of traveling to Washington, D.C. during the weekend that this assault occurred, and the accuser this time is a man. He accuses Steph Diggs of drugging him and assaulting him sexually.
6: And then that guy also, the victim of the alleged crime, is basically calling on Cardi B to, like, quote unquote, wake up, who is Stefon Diggs' current baby mama girlfriend-esque situation, I guess.
5: Has this guy filed criminal charges?
4: So this is a civil lawsuit against him. So I don't know if this is something. I mean, he's got receipts, according to him. He said that he's got proof that Steph Diggs' team traveled him out to D.C. And this takes us back a couple of years to May of 2023 when this allegedly happened. But also 24 pages of text messages with Steph Diggs and his staff to, you know,
6: back
4: bring
6: up
4: him
6: the
4: out.
6: Fact that, like, hey, he flew me out.
4: He flew me out.
6: Like, Stefon Diggs flew me out. So, I mean, like, I feel like that, even in and of itself, like, whenever people are like, it's a man, like, we have text message confirmation that Stefon Diggs flew this man out.
5: Well,
6: whether or not he did the crime or whatever happened afterwards, but I mean, like,
5: this guy's
6: pretty
5: alleging that even if he says he has 24 pages of text, I mean, it's for a court to decide.
4: Yeah.
5: Because, again, you can fabricate that stuff super easy.
6: Yes.
5: But I'm just, you know, for me, it's always curious when, you know, it's a guy versus another guy, that when the civil trial comes before a criminal trial first. So see how it goes. It's just bad news that Stefon Diggs, you know, if he's not guilty, it sucks that this is getting drug out there and then people are making accusations. If it's true, it sucks and he needs to go to prison.
4: Yeah. So Robert De Niro's got a new Netflix movie that is coming out. And I tell you what, this guy just cannot stop.
5: Like, just stop with the Netflix movies. They're terrible.
4: Yeah, I mean, this one's called The Whisper Man. It's a new crime thriller starring him. It's going to drop on August 28th. So if you happen to be one of the few people that gets excited about, you know, Robert De Niro still doing stuff, August 28th is your day.
5: Yeah, I'm a huge Robert De Niro fan. If you love Robert De Niro, just go watch one of his old movies. There's 1,000 of them that are going to be way better than this.
4: Mm-hmm. So Mandalorian and Grogu, if you didn't go see it in theaters, but you're interested, it's going to be available on July 21st. So that's coming up next week.
6: Anybody talking about this film in theaters?
5: I didn't. I mean, I love the Mandalorian series, but we didn't go see it.
6: I feel like, and I don't feel like this is a bad take, Star Wars has just fallen.
5: See, but I feel like any of the things that are good, it's the Mandalorian Grogu still has kind of it, because you've got good personalities behind it, obviously. Everybody loves the main character. What's that guy's
6: Pedro
5: name?
6: Pascal. Pedro Pascal.
5: Yeah, everybody loves him. Everybody loves Grogu. John Favreau and Dave Filoni in the Star Wars universe are two, you know, heavyweights. For me, I'll tell you why I didn't go see it, because I knew it was going to come out on Disney Plus. That's why I don't see most movies from Disney or Pixar in the theater anymore, because I know it's not that big of a deal for me to wait another 2 or 3 months and it'll be, you know, on Disney Plus, which I already paid for with my subscription.
6: So yeah, I was
4: kind of surprised my kids didn't get more into it, because I actually suggested taking them to go see this and they were kind of like, meh.
6: Well, because are they in the do they like Star Wars, like the Mandalorian universe?
4: Not so much the Mandalorian.
6: Because I feel like that's
4: universe,
6: like, very adult.
4: Yeah.
6: Like, I don't really foresee a 7-year-old sitting down and watching the Mandalorian TV series.
4: It just feels like Grogu would sell them on it and they were just kind of meh.
6: Meh. Well, yeah. I mean, I'm looking at what it ended up doing. $321 million globally with $165 million production budget. So, I mean,
5: just
6: I guess it's just okay.
4: Yeah,
6: like, didn't do great at all.
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0: 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Albany's Classic Rock. More artists. It's my life. More music. More drunks. Okay, we're just kidding about that last one.
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2: From the WALG newsroom, I'm Jared Cirillo. We begin on the crime beat today. A 19-year-old man has been arrested after police say he intimidated workers with what appeared to be a gun before stealing electronics from an Albany business. Albany police say the Criminal Investigative Bureau investigated the robbery on July 14th at the Phone Revival, 2734 Lido Road. Investigators identified the suspect as Demetrius Whitfield. A 50-year-old Albany man is also arrested after investigators linked him to the theft of air conditioning units from two local businesses. Albany police responded July 14th to the Nail Affair, 2510 Archwood Drive, after getting the report that an air conditioning unit was stolen. Officers reviewed surveillance video from the Archwood Plaza, which captured the theft and recorded the license plate of the suspect's vehicle. Police entered that tag information into the Flock camera system and quickly located the vehicle, conducting a traffic stop and arresting 50-year-old Stephen Mark Smith. I'm Jared Cirillo reporting.
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16: Weather.
17: Partly cloudy today, a few scattered showers and thunderstorms around this afternoon with a high in the low 90s. Mainly clear overnight tonight, low 74. Tomorrow mostly sunny, better chance of those showers and thunderstorms, warming up to 93. Partly sunny, scattered storms through the weekend. I'm Georgia WeatherNet meteorologist KJ Allen.
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3: Get all your information removed from the internet so creeps like me can't find it?
2: You know what? I'm guessing that both of these young ladies want all their information removed from the internet.
3: My guess is they do. So what happened with them?
2: So this comes to us from Florida. There's two school principals. They both work at the same charter school. And they were arrested on DUI-related charges with separate traffic stops, even though they were both in the same vehicle to begin with. So we've heard this type of story before where, you know, somebody gets arrested for driving drunk and then their drunk friend tries to go pick them up.
3: Uh-huh.
2: And we don't know for sure if she was going to pick her up. We just know that it all started with the cops pulling these two women over early Sunday morning. They were both in the same vehicle and were both intoxicated. So the first girl, she gets arrested because she's driving under the influence.
3: Uh-huh.
2: And they let the other one go. And then I guess they impounded the first car that they were both in to start with. And then she went and got another car and promptly got pulled over as well and also got a DUI.
3: Oh.
2: And they both work at this charter school together in leadership
3: positions. Just get a damn Uber.
4: Well, also, you were so drunk that you unimpounded the vehicle.
2: No. They took the first vehicle, and then she went and got another car, and that's what she got the DUI.
4: Both
2: just started in that first vehicle.
4: Got it.
3: Two drunks, one car, then one drunk, one car.
4: Got it.
2: And she'd gotten away with it, too. Like, she was lucky enough to have the friend.
4: Because she was the passenger.
2: She gets away scot-free.
3: You saw your friend get hauled off to jail.
2: Like I said, the only thing that, and you don't get a pass for driving drunk, obviously, but the only thing that makes me understand it is if she was so distraught by seeing her friend get hauled off to jail, she's like, I've got to go save her and bail her out.
4: You're
2: not the one to do that. But again, your drunken brain maybe doesn't make that determination.
4: I mean, go eat a chicken tender.
2: Just go lay down.
3: Yeah,
2: she's not getting out of jail immediately.
3: You're not getting her out. Yeah.
4: That's
3: going to be
4: soon.
3: Like 8 hours.
2: Yeah.
3: At least.
2: She's going to have to sleep it off. You should also sleep it off and then go get her out. Instead, both in jail.
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2: Figure out if these things were said by somebody who's had way too much to drink or just a little kid. So we're going to read you the words that were actually said. Cheryl is joining us today. Cheryl, do you spend more time around drunk people or little kids?
3: Drunk people.
2: Okay. So maybe you'll be good at this game. Maybe not. Let's find out. Audrey, you're up first on number one. Take it away whenever you're ready.
4: My bangs look really cool when they cover my eyes. I like my bangs when they cover my eyes because I feel like you can't see me. It just makes me feel cool.
2: All right, Cheryl. Tipsy or toddler. Pretty tough.
3: Yeah, that one is. Tipsy?
2: Tipsy is incorrect.
4: Dave, can you read, bro?
2: Oh, sorry. My paper was covered up. Tipsy is correct.
4: Hey, get your glasses back on. Get to work.
5: My bangs look cool when they cover my eyes. I like my bangs when they cover my eyes because I feel like you can't see me. It just makes me feel cool.
6: Audrey, can you be honest for a second? Have you or any of your girlfriends ever been a little inebriated and decided to cut some bangs?
4: Certainly.
6: How does that usually end up?
2: Makes them feel cool because it covers their eyes.
4: I feel like it depends on the height or the lack of height of bang. If you go mini bang, it's never good.
2: Because There's no coming back.
4: You just got to wait for some growth.
2: All right. You're on the board, Cheryl. Can nicely eagle. Done with that one. Mahoney, you and I together on this next one, whenever you're ready.
7: Number two.
2: I need to get out of the car.
7: Taya, I have to poop. Get out of the car.
2: Cheryl, tips to your toddler.
3: Oh, wow. That one's tough. I'm going to go tipsy again.
2: This time, actually, incorrect. That one really is a toddler. Let's have a listen. Toddlers.
4: Absolutely in panic. Panic mode.
6: I've been there, bro. He knows.
2: Shouldn't have been eating lettuce from Taco Bell.
6: Wise beyond his age.
2: Okay, here we go on to number three. Congratulations. Everything is worth been seen on TikTok. You have to achieve fast level so you can go do something else. Okay, bye.
6: Is that a tipsy person or is that a toddler?
3: Oh, man, these are hard. Mm-hmm. I don't think I...
4: Girl, it's one or the other.
3: I know, tipsy.
2: Tipsy's correct. Hold on.
4: 50-50 shot.
2: Flip of a coin.
8: Congratulations. Everything that is worth being seen on TikTok, you have achieved its highest level. So you can go do something else now. Okay, bye.
2: Okay, bye.
6: I think that guy is trying to share an actual valid thought, though, that we've spent enough time online scrolling. Like, let's go do something else with our lives now.
2: You think that's where you're going? Okay, I guess that does make sense.
4: Yes, yeah. Of course. Yeah, he was trying to be one of those, like, you know, because you've probably never perused TikTok for as long to where they actually have an ad that pops up. I was like, hey, you need to stop.
2: Yeah. It's over.
4: That exists. Does. No, that actually exists.
2: Really? Wow.
4: That guy was just trying to recreate that drunkenly.
2: All right.
3: Oh, wow.
2: Final one here, Cheryl. You got two correct. You need to get one more. It all comes down to this. Audrey, whenever you're ready.
4: Ooh, I just ate a good-ass meal. I don't want to throw up. Bleep. Okay, let me sit down. That was a bleep. I don't know if it's going to have the bleep in there, but it just said to bleep something. I'm sure it was.
6: You did a pretty good bleep there.
4: Thank you.
2: Yeah. For the win, Cheryl, or the loss, tipsy. Or toddler?
3: Tipsy.
2: She's going tipsy again. And she's right.
4: We went triple tipsy today.
2: Let's have a listen.
9: I just ate a good ass meal. I don't want to throw up. Okay, let me sit down.
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2: We all know that life is very expensive right now. And when you're a homeowner, those expenses just somehow come out of nowhere.
3: Mm-hmm. Audrey, you just bought your very first home for the very first time.
2: Ugh, aren't you excited for surprise expenses?
4: I'm still under warranty right now.
2: Good for you.
4: So
2: I am not.
4: Okay for now.
3: So what happened to your house now? Did one of your children start a flood? Did a pipe break? Did something happen in a windstorm?
4: A scorpion, perchance.
2: So all of those things that you've listed have happened to me.
4: Mm-hmm.
2: No, these are new adventures.
3: So what happened now?
2: So I was out of town last week, and my wife was, you know, out in the backyard, and she was tidying some stuff up, and she goes into the little area where the pool thing is, and it's a whole bunch of equipment that I don't understand. And she goes, this thing's leaking. Sends me a video, and I go, oh, God. And so turns out the filter thing or whatever had just sprung a leak, and so the whole thing is going to have to be replaced. A couple $1,000.
3: I would say pool repairs.
2: Yeah, it ain't cheap.
3: Yeah.
4: Just cement it.
2: And that, I actually tried that.
4: Didn't work. I mean, the whole pool.
2: Oh. Well, the pool has now turned totally green because the filter has to be shut off because even though we tried to patch it up, that didn't work.
3: In summertime, when your kids are out of school, pool is kind of
2: the essential thing for your house. Like, I'm going to bite the bullet. We'll get it fixed.
4: You got your own diarrhea lettuce growing.
3: Dave and Taco Bell are in cahoots.
2: I'm patient number one. So that turned out to be the least of my worries.
3: But this is, you're saying this is the least of your worries, and this is a several $1,000 fix?
2: About $2,000.
3: Time to bust out the credit card for that one.
2: So I get back into town on Friday, and I go back and look at the pool thing, and I'm like, yeah, that sucks. And then Saturday morning, I wake up and I go, whew. It is quite hot in the primary suite here. What is going on?
3: Mm-hmm.
2: Go downstairs, start messing around. I'm like, this AC unit does not appear to be doing so well. The fan is seized up.
3: Fan's not spinning on there.
2: Right.
3: So doesn't that mean like everything freezes or something like that?
2: Yeah, so the whole thing is pretty much a mess. And I mean, it's one of the AC units on the house that's an original unit. So the house was built in 2002.
3: So you're talking 23 years, 24-year-old AC unit, which is about the time that they
4: tap out. Did you try turning it off?
3: I'm tired, boss.
2: I tried everything. And sure enough, I'm like, okay, I just need to call the AC company. And they're like, well, we're totally booked up, but we can come out on Tuesday.
4: Because it's summertime, and normally these things happen always when people are lowering the temperature of their house and Freon. It's always a thing.
3: This is like 4 days, though, without AC in your main bedroom.
2: Yeah. So I'd like sleep in my son's room with him.
4: He's so pumped, though.
2: He is. He's like, hello, Dad.
4: Dad,
2: I'm like,
4: come on in here, buddy.
2: But I'm tired. I just want to get some restful sleep, please, for the love of God. So the AC guy comes out to the house.
3: This is yesterday.
2: Takes a look. It's screwed. He's like, we can repair it. He's like, but it's going to need a new motor. He's like, you'll put a couple $1,000 into this thing. And there's really not any point because a lot of these parts for this one, you know, it's 24 years old.
3: Probably out of service or whatever.
2: I said, well, you know what? While you're here, I've been noticing that my office and the living room, which is a totally separate unit on the other side of the house, has just been a little bit warm recently. If you could just go ahead and take a look at that.
4: Oh, no.
2: And he comes walking back in. He goes, buddy, when it rains, it pours.
3: And this is an AC place that you've used that have saved you. Like another AC place tried to screw you. These guys saved the day.
2: So you
3: know you're not getting like bamboozled,
2: I'm not
3: right?
2: getting bamboozled. I really like these guys. Second AC unit, also totally screwed.
4: No!
3: So you're saying two AC units are down?
2: Two AC units have to be fully replaced.
3: Dude, is that like $40,000?
2: Like $30,000.
3: Oh, my God.
4: Yeah. So you don't have that.
2: I don't know what I'm going to do.
4: Child labor. We need some lemonade stands.
2: To my wife, and she's like, what can I do? And I'm like,
4: I don't know. You can do a lot, honey. Get the phone out.
3: That's a car.
2: Start selling your feet. I know. And the guy who's there is just like the sweetest dude ever. Like, he's so nice.
3: You know.
2: And he's like,
3: but like, you know this is like 23, 24 years old for the units.
2: Right.
3: Like, you
2: know he's not lying. Yeah. I know that's about the shelf life.
3: Yeah.
2: And he says to me, he's like, well, you know, you got 24 good years out of these things. I'm like, I didn't. The people that lived here before me did.
4: I got a question. Can you buy those used?
2: Not really.
4: No, I mean, for real. Like, can you buy used air conditionings? Like, you get them on discount?
2: Well, then you don't get a warranty with it and all that stuff.
3: I got an idea.
2: Yeah.
3: Meth. Because there's nobody better than removing large appliances
4: from
3: other houses than a meth head.
4: True. Okay, he's onto something.
2: Go steal my neighbor's AC units, the one that assaulted Aubrey.
4: Yes, actually. Let's steal their hair.
3: So, okay. So both of these are done. How long does it... Is this going to take a while to get fixed? Or no, like they get it in, they have them?
2: They're there today. They're going to fix them. God.
3: Dave ain't ever retiring.
2: Nope.
4: Not the show. We are employed. Maybe not here, but wherever you decide to go next.
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2: One of the more common family secrets that we've heard as we've been taking these stories, which, by the way, are fantastic, thank you for sharing them, is a secret family. You know, you find out years later, maybe, that your grandfather was cheating and there's this whole other set of people that you're related to that you had no idea even existed. But this celebrity family secret was one that I don't know if everyone was even aware of. Maybe you're not even aware of it today. It's Billy Corgan from the Smashing Pumpkins and then comedian Bill Burr. So they're both named Bill. When they're sitting next to each other, you go, wow, those guys do look a whole lot alike.
3: They're white guys with shaved heads.
2: Right, but
4: red,
2: I mean,
4: redhead.
2: Reddish hair and like their facial structure, there's some similarities.
4: Fair skin.
2: Yes. Pretty much everything about a defining quality for both of them would be like...
4: Same dude, different font.
2: Yes. Well, they were on Howie Mandel's podcast, and they were talking about the story where Billy Corgan had been informed by his stepmother of something, and... You guys watched this whole thing, right? Like, Bill Burr didn't know this was coming.
4: Yeah, he was pretty upset. He's
2: pretty upset that Billy Corgan decided to reveal this in a public way.
5: And look who's here.
6: Oh, hey, what's up? Hey,
5: sit down.
6: You're an a**hole.
5: Billy Corgan. Yeah. I'm an a**hole. Yeah, I thought this would be great to bring a family together.
6: He didn't tell you. He told me you were totally cool with me coming.
7: That's what he does.
6: I can go. I mean, you told me Bill was...
7: All right, no, I'll do it. Like... Did you ever think the fact that I never told that story that, you know, maybe you shouldn't? Did you ever, you know how many like emails and crap that I got? Like, I sort of like went away from that.
5: So let me just fill
7: you know?
5: In. Let me just
7: do,
5: fill in.
7: Do we talk on a regular basis?
6: We've never met.
5: So Billy Corgan was nice enough on my podcast to talk about the fact that he told a story that he had never told before, that his father traveled.
6: My stepmother said to me, do you know who Bill Burr is? Bill Burr might be one of the children that your father sired in his days on being a traveling musician.
5: If you do the math...
7: He was a piece of
5: with you.
7: And he had two kids this close together, and he named them the same f***ing name.
5: Good
7: he
5: point.
7: Thinks it's different because he's Billy and I'm Bill. Like, that's how we told the difference.
6: Well, I was Bill when I was young. But you're right. With all respect.
5: I just thought...
7: All right,
5: I
7: well, whatever. You know, it's not that I don't like him. It reminds me of all of that shit. So, you know, it's...
6: It,
7: like,
6: it just
7: I
6: seems more I, of the same from what I've been hearing.
7: All right, whatever. I mean, I like your music.
6: Appreciate that.
7: Okay, great.
5: Would you... Oh, you know what would be cool?
4: So mad.
5: If you let your brother play drums.
6: Well, the fact that he said he can't sing, I think that sort of disproves that we're related.
7: Come on.
6: Because I'm not funny, right? You know what I mean? So... It goes both ways.
7: You've done well for yourself. I'm happy for you, you know, but I just would prefer if you just kind of go around. No, not telling these f***ing stories. Okay,
5: me.
7: So now what was supposed to happen? Are we going to go play catch? We're both in our 50s.
4: I mean, the guy's got a point, though. Like, why hash this up? Because
2: it's not just his story. That's the thing. Like,
3: but
2: if this
3: we don't
2: is
3: know
2: true,
3: that, though.
4: We don't know.
3: It's calling Bill Burr's mom, like, loose. Like, legit. Like, you are insulting his mom by saying that.
2: I mean, it's interesting, man.
4: You say that it's his story to tell, but I mean, it's just not a confirmed story. There's no confirmation.
2: So take a test. If you're really that mad about it.
4: I don't think Bill wants to.
3: Yeah, why would he? He had a problem with his dad, you know.
2: That's what this sounds like. Like, he hates his dad so much that he doesn't want to talk or think about him at all.
3: But we don't know if that was his dad or, I mean, in this situation. But I mean, say, put it in your shoes. Like, if somebody came to you, if Jesse Palmer, you know, who, you know, came to you and was like, your dad is also my dad, wouldn't you be pretty mad at him putting that out there publicly? Because it would be talking trash about your mom.
2: It's like, I guess, but I mean, you also have to give some respect to the dad in this case, if he is the father of both of them. It does make it a lot easier if you're out here cheating and creating multiple families if you just name the kids the exact same thing.
3: That's true.
4: Yeah, that is so that messed is up that he did that, though, too. Like, I mean, whoa.
3: Because his name is also William.
4: Yeah, so it's arrogance. Like... Actually, seriously, the arrogance of this guy to just name it. There's two juniors.
2: So funny.
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1: From the WALG Newsroom, I'm Jared Cirillo. Daugherty County Commissioners say they're preparing to talk about whether the county can preserve an historic cemetery that community members say holds an important piece of South Georgia history. The cemetery, tucked away in the Riverdale subdivision, it contains three graves dating back to the 1800s. Neighborhood President Yaz Johnson said he first discovered the graves while playing in the area as a child. Years later, he began researching and learned it contains members of the Brinson family, including the parents of Simeon Brinson, the Civil War veteran, businessman, former postmaster, and mayor. Phoebe Sumter Medical Center is hosting a free children's health fair in Americus on Saturday from 11 a.m. to 1 p.m. That's Saturday, August 1st. The event will be at the Columbus Building at Boone Park on Rucker Street. It's open to children ages 5 to 17. You're up to date. I'm Jared Cirillo.
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19: Albany weather.
20: Partly cloudy today. A few scattered showers and thunderstorms around this afternoon with a high in the low 90s. Mainly clear overnight tonight, low 74. Tomorrow, mostly sunny. Better chance of those showers and thunderstorms. Warming up to 93. Partly sunny, scattered storms through the weekend. I'm Georgia WeatherNet meteorologist KJ Allen.
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2: You guys, could it actually be happening?
3: What's that, Dave?
2: After all of these years of talk, it seems that for once, all of our politicians actually agree on something, which is very rare.
3: Are you talking about daylight saving?
2: Yes.
3: Some of our—I wouldn't say all of our politicians agree. There's still.
2: Is there some holdouts?
4: There's one.
2: There's
3: gonna
2: fight
3: be,
2: you.
3: It's gonna be. It's there's a, there's one guy in the Senate.
4: It's so like 40-1.
3: It passed the House, which again, why,
2: dude?
3: I really would rather be on Pacific time for sports because I'm tired and we wake up very, very early.
4: I am so dead that that is your explanation as to why this matters to you. Because whenever I was looking at a lot of the comments on the post that I was doing my research on daylight savings with, a lot of the moms are like, I can't send my kids out to school in the dark. And that's also kind of a weird reason for me. You get more sleep. You're not sleep disrupted at all and ever. And we don't farm like we used to.
3: The day we lose... Or the day after, or the whole, I think it's like the day and the whole week after we lose an hour, people, like the accident rate is up quite
2: a bit. Heart attacks, accident rates, all of that stuff.
4: Fat to lose sleep.
2: And more than anything, like if you do business outside of just where you live, like just trying to figure out like when meetings are and stuff. It's a pain in the ass twice a year for no reason at all.
3: But you're right, Dave. It passed the House.
2: It did.
3: Which is the first step. It's just not going to pass the Senate.
2: You don't think it's going to pass the Senate?
3: No, there's one guy who held it up last time because we were in agreement like we were last time. Who doesn't want this? There's one guy who's getting paid off by Big Clock.
4: Yes.
3: Big time change guy.
2: Big Clock energy.
3: Yeah.
2: Misunderstanding.
4: No.
3: Like, football starts later on Sundays.
2: Nobody wants that.
3: Nobody wants that.
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1: They may not have all of their teeth, but they almost have 10 fingers. It's the Redneck Report. Dave and Mahoney.
2: This guy landed himself in jail because he's been spending too much time on the internet on adult sites. There's an important distinction for people that decide that they're going to consume that sort of stuff, but that is fantasy. That is not how the real world works.
3: I was going to say, if you just watch porn, there's nothing illegal about watching it.
2: No, but when you start to buy into some of the storylines and you think that that's how the world works, you get in trouble.
3: Piss me
4: also,
3: off.
4: Like, so, what kind of pervert is watching pornography with storylines? Yeah, what kind of sick piece of garbage?
3: Yeah, this isn't 2002. We're not watching Lord of the G-Strings. I did.
2: Is that a real title that you did?
3: Yeah,
4: that was 2002.
2: This is a guy that was a North Miami Beach police captain.
4: He's a captain, so he makes pretty good money.
2: Pretty
4: got
2: good
4: a
2: money.
4: Great pension.
2: He's 40 years old, and
4: he's a captain at 40 also? Okay.
2: Yep. And he got arrested because he was sneaking a video camera under the door to secretly record his 23-year-old stepdaughter in the shower.
4: Just shoot this dude. This dude does not need to be around.
2: The alleged victim became suspicious after noticing a small black object appearing beneath the bathroom door while she was showering.
4: Yeah.
3: The victim
2: reportedly set up her own phone to record the hallway, and detectives said she found footage of, sure enough, her 40-year-old stepdad, who's a police captain, recording her while showering. Also, what kind of angle are you going to get? Like, what is this doing for you,
4: right,
2: you creep? And I know there's videos out there about stepdaughters and stepdads. That's not real life, dude.
4: Yeah.
2: Stop it.
4: Can we just, like, can we ban... Like, I'm all for pornography, but can we ban that specific genre?
3: Like, why is that always the first? That's
2: one of the reasons
3: why I stopped getting on porn however many years ago now. Because what do you mean? Every time I get on, I'm getting the ick because that's what you're trying to feed me.
2: Yeah.
3: Like, just...
2: It's gross.
3: Just absolutely disgusting. Ew. Does that guy, have any future...
2: No,
3: outside of a prison?
2: He resigned from the police department following the arrest. They're still investigating it, but he is bonded out. But still, his family's now blown up. His career is blown up. I hope it was worth it.
4: Dude, you were a captain at 40 years old.
2: Yep.
4: And you be like, bro, spend $10 on OnlyFans.
3: I feel so much rage right now.
4: Yeah.
3: Go into the next story, please.
2: So a man in Maryland was allegedly robbing a place, and that's not really that uncommon. Robberies happen all the time. But what makes this one interesting and in the Redneck Report today is that he brought his emotional support kitten with him.
3: Little
2: 3-month-old black and white kitten named Magnolia.
3: Maggie. Yeah. Oh, we love her.
4: My favorite bakery.
3: Oh, yes.
2: So he went to a pet supply store and stole the kitten first.
4: Okay.
2: And then he went to a bank and tried to rob it.
4: With so using the cat as a weapon?
2: With the cat in his hand.
3: Did he get confused with a gat?
2: I mean, I'd say...
4: He got confused. He was very confused, Audrey. Typo, It's
2: don't forget your gat.
3: Go to the store, get a gat.
4: This is why you can't rob a bank. You can't plan robbing a bank through ChatGPT. You just get the wrong information.
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2: So, Mahoney, you were talking about the All-Star Game, but, of course, the Home Run Derby was also this week. And there was a headline that really caught people's attention, and it was how ruthless some of the fans in Philadelphia were. Because there was, during the Home Run Derby, if you're not familiar, Audrey, I'm sure that you didn't watch even one second of it.
3: Nope.
2: But they have a bunch of kids that are in the outfield. So these guys are up at the plate, and they're cranking these home runs, but obviously not every ball is going to go out of the field. But they have a whole gaggle of kids that are out there that I don't know if they win their way in or it's some sort of like charity thing or whatever, but they're kids with baseball gloves, and they're basically fielding all of these balls that don't get cranked out of the park. Yep. And, you know, it's probably, what, 15, 20 kids, something like that. Well, there's the kids are trying to field some of these balls, and obviously some of them are pretty hard hit, and, you know, some of the kids make pretty good plays on these balls that get hit out there. And it's not like an unsafe thing. You know, they're not playing shortstop or anything like that.
4: Yeah, they're all in the outfield.
2: They're all in the outfield, so there's no real danger involved. But some of these kids are, you know, trying to put on a little bit of a show themselves. Mm-hmm. And sometimes, again, they succeed. Other times, they don't because they're kids.
3: Yeah.
2: And the thing that Philadelphia was getting guffed for is
3: they were booing the kids.
2: They're booing the kids.
3: Oh, that's so funny. I mean,
2: it's kind of part of the game, though. You know, it's like these kids are out here. They're having fun. It's relatively slow. I mean, because these guys, when they're not cranking home runs, nothing else is happening.
4: There's
2: obviously
4: no other city in Major League Baseball that would boo kids for missing a ball.
2: I don't know, man.
3: There's nothing.
2: It's hilarious.
4: You can maybe even could possibly be would be Boston, but I don't think so. I don't think, you know, when the All-Star game was at Fenway, they weren't booing the kids. To be fair, they booed literally everyone. Every player that was not Bryce Harper or Kyle Schwarber, they booed mercilessly the entire All-Star
2: That's
4: week.
2: Philadelphia's thing, though. You know, if you're,
4: don't boo the kids.
2: No, boo the kids. If you're a kid and you're playing in the outfield for the Home Run Derby and you try to be cute.
4: We don't know how those kids got there. What if they're Make-A-Wish kids?
3: Then that'll be their final boo.
2: Yeah,
3: oh,
4: No. Terrible.
2: I mean, it's part of it, man. I think we make that part of the Home Run Derby every single year. I mean, don't get me wrong. Cheer the guys that crank the home runs, but boo the kids. That becomes an annual tradition from here on out.
3: I mean, seriously, jokes aside, that is, to Mahoney's point, that's pretty low. But I mean,
2: boo the kids.
3: Pretty comedy.
2: Yeah.
3: That's low. That's low, low, low. But pretty funny.
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0: definitely was in the right.
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3: I love it. They actually play music and they're funny.
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2: Mahoney, you have often said that if you ever ran for political office, which everyone is clamoring for, that you would have one simple platform.
3: That would be bidets for days, Dave. Yep. I think everybody needs to wash their ass, and America and the world would be a better place for it.
4: Yeah,
3: sir.
4: Because you're not really washing your butt with just some tissue.
3: You're just moving stuff around. Once you have experienced a bidet, you do not understand cleanliness like the rest of us who have.
4: And,
3: like,
4: and the world, actually. Put that in there. The world knows about cleanliness in the backside far more than Americans. Americans are weird about touching back there.
3: There is nothing in my house that I could, like, if, like, family pictures, baby photos, heirlooms, none of that stuff am I grabbing. I am grabbing my Toto washlet and running out the house with that. That's the first thing I'm grabbing. My wife's got the baby in tow right behind us.
2: Okay, I want to do a little experiment here. Right behind you? do you remember your first time?
3: I do.
2: I do too.
3: I do specifically.
4: I do too.
3: I was on vacation. It was 2020. And we were in Hawaii, and we stayed at some hotel down in, like, Maui, and they had a bidet, and it blew my mind.
2: See, you didn't believe me, because I've experienced my first bidet. I want to say it was, like, 2012, 2013, somewhere in there.
3: You went to Japan, right?
2: In Japan. And I was overseas, and, yeah, it wasn't, like, a particularly nice hotel we were staying at. It was decent.
3: Mm-hmm.
2: But they had the bidet with the warm seat.
3: Mm-hmm.
2: Sat down, turned that thing on, and was stunned by its accuracy.
3: Oh, yeah.
2: It knew precisely where to hit me.
4: See, because my first time, I was at my husband's house when we first started dating, and we have different hole locations.
2: Right. You have to adjust.
4: I got a higher butt crack.
3: She got a Toto, though?
4: I don't know what it...
3: You don't know what brand of bidet your husband has in your house?
4: No, man, I don't.
3: Because
4: I don't know. I was just too stunned to speak.
3: On my bidet, there are different user settings, and you can dial in exactly where you want
2: it's
3: it
2: like
3: to go.
2: It's like a seat in a car.
4: Ours has that, too. But I didn't know it at the time, because I never had used it, Mahoney. I didn't know that there was different seat settings. Mm-hmm. There was a guy setting and a lady setting as well for, like, the different things
3: front
4: that
3: back.
4: You needed to clean, and which I thought was funny. Because I was like, is this for after sex? What is this button for?
3: This is so you don't get a UTI. That's what that button
4: but
3: is.
4: But yes, there's different accuracies, Dave, mm-hmm. and I just didn't know that you had to adjust them.
2: Bossy Ross, do you remember your first time?
5: I do. I was visiting my mom.
2: We all have a story.
5: Yeah, she's like, go try it out. Go give it a whirl. And I did. I came out and I said, that's a game changer, and I'm getting one of those.
4: Absolutely.
2: You know, there's nobody that walks out of a bathroom that has a bidet disappointed. Like, everyone's like, wow. To new me.
4: See,
2: I can take on the world.
4: Because I feel like a lot of people are probably like, that's gay. And I'm like, well, but you got a dirty butt. So, like,
2: I can smell you
4: before you walk into a room, man.
3: Like, there is, you know, like, I will, like, even on a hot day, if nothing's going on and I've just been sweating, I will go just do a little touch up.
4: Yes.
3: Like, you know, like, ladies do a little powder on the nose. I do a little water on the beehole.
4: As you should, man.
5: Think about it like this, though. If someone, say you're picking up a pet's, you know, poop or whatever, or a baby poop, or a bird poops on you. You're not just going to take a napkin and wipe it off. You're going to wash it.
4: Right. Yes, man.
2: Well, Mahoney, you said something the other day that got this response when you're talking about leveling up the bidet game.
6: Mm-hmm. What up, fellas? I heard the show yesterday, and I just want to defend Mahoney. I also used the squatty potty and the bidet, and yes, they are both game changers. So take it as you will. They work.
7: Message deleted.
3: Squatty potty, I've got, I think, three of those in my house. I got them at Costco. I got one at a White Elephant gift about 15 years ago. And it truly, like the guy who created it's a creep, so they make alternative brands now, buy those. But it does. It is a game changer for, people don't understand how important that part of your body is and how important it is to get that right. So many problems later on in life can be fixed with those two things.
4: Are there anything else that you would like to, you know, bestow knowledge upon those listening other than just, like, the squatty potty, the bidet? Like, do you also take care of other, like do you have a thing about socks or shirts or underwear?
2: He doesn't take care of any part of his body other than that.
4: Yeah. He's really,
2: yeah, very,
4: really
2: very focused.
3: I do have a socks and an underwear pro tip. Only buy the same brand always, because like socks, you can lose 1,000 socks. It doesn't matter because you've always got a matching pair.
2: Mm-hmm.
3: 35 pairs of boxers. So I don't have to do boxer laundry only about once a month.
4: What?
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10: From the WALG newsroom, I'm Jared Cirillo. We begin on the crime beat today. A 19-year-old man has been arrested after police say he intimidated workers with what appeared to be a gun before stealing electronics from an Albany business. Albany police say the Criminal Investigative Bureau investigated the robbery on July 14th at the Phone Revival, 2734 Lido Road. Investigators identified the suspect as Demetrius Whitfield. A 50-year-old Albany man is also arrested after investigators linked him to the theft of air conditioning units from two local businesses. Albany police responded July 14th to the Nail Affair, 2510 Archwood Drive, after getting the report that an air conditioning unit was stolen. Officers reviewed surveillance video from the Archwood Plaza, which captured the theft and recorded the license plate of the suspect's vehicle. Police entered that tag information into the Flock camera system and quickly located the vehicle, conducting a traffic stop and arresting 50-year-old Stephen Mark Smith. I'm Jared Cirillo reporting.
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8: Albany weather.
9: Partly cloudy today. A few scattered showers and thunderstorms around this afternoon with a high in the low 90s. Mainly clear overnight tonight, low 74. Tomorrow mostly sunny. Better chance of those showers and thunderstorms. Warming up to 93. Partly sunny, scattered storms through the weekend. I'm Georgia WeatherNet meteorologist KJ Allen.
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2: So Mahoney, you know that I regularly ask you if you could choose to fight any animal that you think you would have a shot at winning against, what would it be and why? But this question is different.
3: What's that, Dave?
2: If you could choose to fight any robot, which one would you choose and why?
3: Definitely not a Roomba with a knife, because I think they would take out my Achilles and I would be done for. I would like to fight any robot that controls when I'm trying to call a business and I want to talk to a human and they will not let me.
2: The automation machine?
3: Yes, yeah. Those are the machines I want to straight up go Office Space, out in the field, casino style.
2: I've told you guys that I have that very strange fantasy, and I don't know what it is. I think maybe it's the eyeballs, but those DoorDash little pods that drive around and deliver meals. Like anytime that I see one of those, I just want to hit it with my car. I don't know why.
3: Kind of psychotic. Those are cute.
4: Faces.
2: That's what makes me so angry. Like no, there's something deep so inside cute. Of me that did not evolve properly, where I view that as a threat.
4: It's cute aggression.
2: It is. No.
4: I don't want to squish it.
2: I want to kill it.
3: And then steal all the food.
2: Yeah, and then get some raviolis. Audrey, any robots that you would like to fight? Because I will say the humanoid ones, I also wouldn't mind like taking a baseball bat to one of those. Those things creep me out.
3: The ones that they have that are doing like karate and stuff these days?
2: Yeah, I mean, I don't know if I could win, but I'd give it a shot.
4: I really don't think so. Not one that, nah.
2: There's none that anger you?
4: No. That's Mahoney picked mine. It's the robot calls.
2: No, sure. It's a good one. This guy, interestingly, he decided that he was going to fight a Waymo. So it's a driverless car. Uh-huh. He was in East Hollywood, L.A. He was shirtless while he was doing it and yelling a lot. So it happened at the intersection of Sunset Boulevard down there. Video footage showed the man climbing on top of the Waymo, sitting on its cracked windshield, which he had cracked, and pulling at parts of the vehicle, including like the roof-mounted sensors.
4: It's so weird. I know that you two haven't been in a Waymo, but I mean, that's such a weird thing to want to attack.
2: Well, and it also feels like that's a whole car. Like, if you're fighting a car, you're
3: maybe he's
2: lose.
3: A Street Fighter 2 enthusiast. You know?
2: You get to beat up the car?
3: Yeah. Was it near a pier? Was there an ocean nearby where he could beat up this car in 60 seconds? Because I understand that point of view.
2: Do they still do those things in school, like where you get to beat up the car? Because I remember when I was growing up, like in elementary and high school and stuff.
4: I think that was pretty 80s, 90s thing, dude.
2: Yeah, there was like you'd pay like $5 or whatever, and then you'd get a baseball bat and get to go beat the hell out of an old Corolla.
3: You know what they would do? No, they didn't. We didn't get to do that at my school. You know what they would do? They were like, hey, here's a kid who died in a drunk driving accident, and they would put the car on the football field.
2: Oh, my God.
3: What? Yeah.
2: Oh, my God.
3: Like, legitimate.
4: Scary all straight?
3: Like, you're jeez. Like, what the hell? Like, I don't know if that was, you know, it was before the internet, so you couldn't, like, you know, fact check if that was actually true, but you've got this mangled ass car on your football field and you're like, don't drink and drive, which, you know,
2: I mean,
3: it's effective, but also like way to traumatize 1,500, you know, students.
4: Wow, I was not expecting that to go this way.
2: Wow.
4: That's pretty dark. Can I fight your principal?
3: Yes, please.
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2: Your family secrets have included everything. Plenty of cheating scandals, as you'd expect. There's also been illegal activity, like burning down speakeasies and running booze back in the day.
3: Or murder.
2: Working for the mob.
3: Adultery.
2: Or like you said, Mahoney, sometimes straight up murder.
4: Hey, Dave Mahoney. Kind of like your show. Here's a good one for you. Weird side of my family is I believe my brother was held liable for a disappearance of his wife. This has probably been 25, 30 years ago. And recently, a state trooper uncovered some new evidence, or at least broke open the case again, and found him guilty. And he was liable for the disappearance and the death of his estranged wife. And I am totally separated from that side of the family. Don't want any part to do with that. Have a great show. Bye.
5: Message deleted.
6: I was going to ask, Thanksgiving's awkward for the last 20 years?
2: I would say so. Like, where did Mary go? Have you seen her, Tom?
6: Do you ask? I would. I would. Right over the potatoes. Hey, Tom, can you pass me those potatoes? Where's Mary?
3: Where is she? Let's make sure that we don't give Tom the sharp knives.
2: The thing that gets me...
6: He ain't cutting the turkey.
2: You know, because a lot of the family secrets that we've heard shared on the show have been outed because of things like 23andMe and all these genealogy tests. Mm-hmm. But you also think about how advanced it's gotten for law enforcement. If you're thinking about committing some heinous crime today in 2026, think about what the technology is going to be like in 20 years from now to be able to capture you.
3: They still can't find Nancy Guthrie.
6: Though. I was thinking
3: that's, that that's what I'm thinking about. That's why I'm like, okay, this guy solves a case 20 years later without the technology that, you know, existed then. But
6: like, no ring door camp, but like no ring cameras
3: like that. But also, hey, anybody who's, you know, contemplating murdering a family member or a significant other or a spouse,
6: don't.
3: Please, this significant other is always the main suspect because they do it like 88% of the time.
6: Mm-hmm.
7: I don't know if it's, you know, satellites or ring cameras or whatever. I'm convinced that every square inch of this earth is covered in cameras.
6: It's the birds. It's
2: being surveilled right now.
7: I mean, how many times have you seen stuff like, you know, someone will say, go enter these coordinates into Google Earth, and you see someone, like, dragging a body through the woods?
6: Yeah. Actually, I hope not that often, but if you do see that...
3: Yeah, that's not on your algorithm. That's on Bossy Rossi's algorithm.
6: Murder.
3: Yeah. Where to drag dead bodies.
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2: 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So John Gruden, arguably one of the most entertaining head coaches in his day, but obviously ran into that buzzsaw. He was the fall guy, if you're not familiar with the story, when they were investigating Daniel Snyder, who was the owner of the Commanders at the time.
3: Yep.
2: And somehow John Gruden was the only guy who got caught up in it because some emails that he sent, and he was saying inappropriate things in the emails.
3: Absolutely. Nobody defending that, but this all kind of felt very suspicious that he was the only one to face any real consequences from this entire investigation.
2: Yeah, so he now works for Barstool Sports, but, you know, if you're following along with the timeline, you know, he worked for ESPN in the booth for a long time, and then he was the coach of the Las Vegas Raiders, and then that's when the email thing hit, and he ended up kind of getting forced out. And, you know, the NFL has tried numerous times to get this case thrown out because he was basically saying, hey, like, why am I getting fired for this, the only person in all of it? And at the same time, I wasn't even working for the NFL.
3: This was a private correspondence. Right. This wasn't a public remark. This is, you know, you ended up going through emails and discovery and then leaking this out to the press. And then I'm the one who took the, you know, the heat off of, you know, the Washington football team's ownership at the time. So
4: it was during the Me Too movement and everybody was really, really jumpy. And I think that the organization.
3: Well, Dan Snyder should have been Me Too'd.
2: Yep. Right.
3: He was the one with all the problems. John Gruden said some inappropriate, slightly racist stuff.
2: Yeah. So he now, again, works for Barstool, but he said it actively that, you know, he doesn't know if he's going to get another opportunity to coach in the NFL, considering that, you know, there's an active lawsuit that's very high profile and has, you know, been to the Nevada Supreme Court a couple of times and everything else where this battle took place. But he has also just mentioned that he is interested in doing play-by-play now as opposed to being the color analyst like he's done in the past. And he called out Frank Gifford, who did that in the past, and said, hey, this is something that I'd be interested in potentially doing. And I could see John Gruden as a play-by-play guy, maybe.
3: You know, I think he could do it. You know, it just depends on what you're looking for in that particular broadcast. I like John Gruden. I think he's got a great... I think he could blend that role because, you know, you and I have done plenty of play-by-play.

0: and color. And you and I have conversations that, you know, like you would have as a color guy, you know. Yeah. You're not just the cut and dry stuff. Gruden can bring that, you know, which I really like, you know. So I think he'd be great at that. I think he's going to get paid by the NFL if this lawsuit ever, you know, continues to unfold, because they're never going to let it go to discovery.
1: I really love how he still really wants to be a head coach, though, and he doubled down on that, saying that he spent a tremendous amount of money on this massive server that he has at his house to ingest all of these games just so he can sit there and, like, nerd out over footage. So I kind of hope he gets another opportunity to coach in the NFL. Like you said, I don't think it's going to happen, but
0: I think the play-by-play is more likely.
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2: We're singing and humming the tunes.
3: These are some of the biggest rock songs ever released. You are trying to figure out what they are with 30 seconds on the clock for each one of them. Mahoney and Audrey available as lifeline should you need them. And John is joining us today. John, are you ready for your first one?
4: I am.
3: All right, we're going to start with the least popular one of the day. It's only got 178 views. 30 seconds on the clock. Here we go.

0: do just want to point out that that was not an audio error on our side. She dropped his phone, I think, while recording it and just...
1: He was jamming out, man.
0: Just kept it
1: going.
0: He
1: got into
0: just
1: it. And you know what? Yeah. Like a pro kept it going.
0: John, over to you. Do you know it?
2: That is the Rolling Stones' Satisfaction.
0: Yes, sir. Nicely done.
3: Great job.
0: Okay, so the next one here is much more popular. It's got 19,000 views. Let's see if you can get this one.

0: twangy version of that song, yeah. But I love it. John, do you know it?
1: That is Temple of the Dogs, Hunger Strike.
2: Mm-hmm. May I ask a question? Mm-hmm. Who is he stealing bread from? Can you please play that?
3: The Mouth of Decadence.
0: Yes.
2: Okay, I've always wondered what that word was. It's decadence? Yes. I don't mind stealing bread from the mouths of decadence.
0: Are we really going to sit here and go through Eddie Vedder lyrics right now?
2: Because well,
0: we're
2: going to be here all day, ma'am. Normally, the people who do the covers help me kind of decode a lot of the lyrics, and this guy just made me a little bit more confused.
3: All right. He was doing a more authentic rendition.
2: Yes. Okay, all right, whatever.
0: John, you got 2 full points. Lifelines are gone. You don't need them. You can win it right here with the most popular one of the day from an artist that's very talented, Scary Pockets, 170,000 views. Here we go.

0: stop it right there. Over to you, John, for the win. That was very well done, but clearly very different than the original. Do you know it?
1: Yes, that is Ozzy Osbourne's Crazy Train.
0: Easy money.
2: 3 for 3.
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0: 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If you have a passion for booming drums and epic guitar solos, Gene creaming vocals.
1: Yeah, I know, seriously, the guy spilled cream in his jeans pouring his coffee.
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23: Albany weather.
24: Partly cloudy today. A few scattered showers and thunderstorms around this afternoon with a high in the low 90s. Mainly clear overnight tonight, low 74. Tomorrow, mostly sunny. Better chance of those showers and thunderstorms. Warming up to 93. Partly sunny, scattered storms through the weekend. I'm Georgia WeatherNet meteorologist KJ Allen.
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2: Man, what are you doing in Culver City, California? This is the most ridiculous thing that I've ever heard proposed by somebody that is in local leadership. So they're considering a permanent ban on drive-thrus, like drive-thru restaurants.
3: You are so out of touch in your community that if you think that you are too good to have drive-thrus in your city,
4: well, like, it's not gonna pass.
3: I don't know. They think they're just going to make. I think the city council can just decide this.
4: Oh, I mean, I am a big eat and dine inner, so this
2: doesn't affect you.
4: Really affect me. I would if I'm leaving my house to go get food, I'm just gonna go inside.
2: See, so city officials have approved a temporary moratorium on new drive-through permits, but it's because they're trying to put an In-N-Out in. Who doesn't love an In-N-Out?
5: Oh, it's the traffic that it's going to create is going to be disastrous for our community.
3: I mean, your name is Culver City. I mean, there's a fast food chain that's called Culver's. You can't ban them.
2: So I guess they haven't had a new drive-through approved in Culver City since 1997.
4: Oh, so this is kind of their thing. So we're talking about it, but this is like, the people are not affected.
2: I don't know if there's been any proposed that have been shot down since 1997, but I mean, we're talking, that's a long time, you guys. That's
3: damn 30 years
2: almost.
4: Yeah, that's crazy. I mean, but if you live in this town, you've been there since 97, you haven't had a new McDonald's pop up or anything new since then, you understand the vibe of what's happening.
3: It just
4: there.
3: Feels anti-family to me.
2: Well, and people that have disabilities.
3: Yeah.
2: Yeah, but I mean, especially like with kids, the last thing that I want to do is get out of the car and have to go into a restaurant. Now, if we're sitting down somewhere, I mean, you're laughing, Audrey, but
3: that is 100% true.
4: I'm just laughing.
2: It is
4: insane. I don't understand, because I really don't. Like, I don't have a large family, so, like, it's usually just myself and my husband.
2: Right.
4: Or, you know, for family dinners with my stepdaughter. But I'm laughing because I'm not in disagreement with you. That sounds like that's a horrific experience, truly.
2: Especially
4: but
2: like
4: just
2: the
4: how
2: summer.
4: Far we've oh. come as a society to where, like, we are inconvenienced in that way. Like, we just cannot be inconvenienced to sit out somewhere for an hour.
3: Well, it's not even that. It's packing the kids in and out of the car.
4: That's true, but also that happened.
2: We're talking
4: before.
2: About, like, a fast food, right? Like, if we're going to a sit-down restaurant, that's a totally different experience. My experience with going into most fast food restaurants is it's pretty miserable. It's dirty. It feels kind of dingy in most of them.
3: There's a couple that are all right.
2: Right. Like Chick-fil-A does a good job.
3: Yeah. Culver's does a good job. Right. In-N-Out when it's not a Friday, Saturday, or Sunday.
2: Overrun by hooligans.
4: Yes. But they don't have fast food.
2: What do you mean?
4: Isn't that what you're saying? That they haven't implemented fast food since 97?
2: No, they just haven't had a new drive-through restaurant that's been put in Culver City.
4: Right, so but you're talking about dirty locations
2: they
4: and
2: have
4: being fast food.
2: They have plenty of fast food places that have been there, you know, since whenever.
4: Right.
2: But the idea of me, like, having to unpack the kids to go into a fast food restaurant is, like, the worst of the worst of the worst.
4: Right. Yeah. I just, because, again, I don't understand what we're talking about here. The level of inconvenience is just... We have no patience anymore.
2: We don't, and we're soft and
3: because
2: all that
3: stuff. Because we're tired, because we work too damn hard, man. Yeah, like,
2: that's right.
3: We just want to get home.
4: We work so hard. This is
2: day
4: the toughest
2: in and
4: job.
2: Day out. That's right.
4: We can't drive, my God.
3: Exactly. I'm not getting out of that car.
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13: Albany weather.
14: Partly cloudy today. A few scattered showers and thunderstorms around this afternoon with a high in the low 90s. Mainly clear overnight tonight, low 74. Tomorrow mostly sunny. Better chance of those showers and thunderstorms. Warming up to 93. Partly sunny, scattered storms through the weekend. I'm Georgia WeatherNet meteorologist KJ Allen.
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1: 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Albany weather.
14: Partly cloudy with pop-up showers and thunderstorms through the afternoon and evening hours. Mainly clear overnight tonight, low in the mid-70s. Tomorrow mostly sunny. Slight chance of a thunderstorm in the afternoon, high 93. You scattered showers tomorrow evening. Better chance of thunderstorms through the weekend. I'm Georgia WeatherNet meteorologist KJ Allen.
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5: Albany weather.
6: Partly cloudy with pop-up showers and thunderstorms through the afternoon and evening hours. Mainly clear overnight tonight, low in the mid-70s. Tomorrow mostly sunny. Slight chance of a thunderstorm in the afternoon, high 93. A few scattered showers tomorrow evening. Better chance of thunderstorms through the weekend. I'm Georgia WeatherNet meteorologist KJ Allen.
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0: 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It's the way South Georgia gets home. 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

Albany's Classic Rock Station, Rock 103. Good afternoon, Steve Thomas with another big block of classic rock. 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
12: Albany weather.
13: Partly cloudy with pop-up showers and thunderstorms through the afternoon and evening hours. Mainly clear overnight tonight, low in the mid-70s. Tomorrow, mostly sunny. Slight chance of a thunderstorm in the afternoon, high 93. A few scattered showers tomorrow evening. Better chance of thunderstorms through the weekend. I'm Georgia WeatherNet meteorologist KJ Allen.
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0: 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Holiday.
1: I've always been mad. I know I've been mad, like the most of us have. They had to explain why you were mad, even if you're not mad.

We interrupt this program to bring you this important announcement. This is an emergency missing child alert, or Levi's call, the Georgia version of an Amber Alert. The Baxley Police Department and the Georgia Bureau of Investigation are looking for a gray Jeep Renegade Georgia Tag SLU9322. On July 16, 2026, Layla Alexia Nubian Carter, a 13-year-old black female with black hair with braids and brown eyes, and was last seen wearing pajama bottoms and a t-shirt, was abducted by Giovanni Alexis Carter, a 32-year-old black female, 5 feet 2 inches tall, weighing 140 pounds, with black hair with braids and brown eyes, and was last seen wearing a gray and white tank top, black shorts, and a black baseball cap with a blue trim on the side of the hat. They were last seen at 174 James Drive, Baxley, Georgia. The direction of travel is unknown. If you have any information on the whereabouts of Layla Alexia Nubian Carter or the gray Jeep Renegade Georgia Tag SLU9322, please dial 911. The public can also provide information to the GBI tip line at 1-800-597-TIPS or the CSEND app for smartphone users.

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0: Holiday's Classic Rock Station, Rock 103. It's the Who Are You? As we take you right through another Thursday afternoon. Now, coming up on Monday. Monday is another Mo Meat Monday. Going to give you a chance to snag a $25 gift card, courtesy of Carol's Sausage and Country Store in Sylvester. They have the handmade beef jerkies, the fresh meats, the seasonings, the sauces, and a whole lot more. So get ready to win on Monday, a Mo Meat Monday. Metallica's on the way. ZZ Top in a few minutes. 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
4: Albany weather.
5: Partly cloudy with pop-up showers and thunderstorms through the afternoon and evening hours. Mainly clear overnight tonight, low in the mid-70s. Tomorrow mostly sunny. Slight chance of a thunderstorm in the afternoon, high 93. A few scattered showers tomorrow evening. Better chance of thunderstorms through the weekend. I'm Georgia WeatherNet meteorologist KJ Allen.
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0: Holidays Classic Rock Station, Rock 103. 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
12: Albany weather.
13: Partly cloudy with pop-up showers and thunderstorms through the afternoon and evening hours. Mainly clear overnight tonight, low in the mid-70s. Tomorrow mostly sunny, slight chance of a thunderstorm in the afternoon, high 93. A few scattered showers tomorrow evening, better chance of thunderstorms through the weekend. I'm Georgia WeatherNet meteorologist KJ Allen.
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0: Jay's Classic Rock Station, Rock 103. Thin Lizzy and the boys are back in town as we take you right through another Thursday afternoon. Now, tomorrow morning, start off your Friday right with Dave and Mahoney. Yeah, Dave and Mahoney will be in tomorrow morning from 5 till 10. You got plenty of classic rock to help get your day started off, and lots of fun with Dave and Mahoney as well. So check them out again tomorrow morning right here on Albany's Classic Rock Station, Rock 103. The police on the way. Bon Jovi in a few minutes. Big block of classic rock up next. Albany's Classic Rock Station, Rock 103.
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This is classic rock from the Police. 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
5: Weather.
6: Few scattered thunderstorms this evening, mainly clear through the overnight hours, low in the mid-70s. Tomorrow, partly cloudy, slight chance of a thunderstorm, mainly after 5 p.m. with a high of 93. Our heat index at 102. Partly sunny through the weekend with scattered showers and thunderstorms. I'm Georgia WeatherNet meteorologist KJ Allen.
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0: Albany's classic rock station, Rock 103, Nirvana. It's Come As You Are as we rock your Thursday. Hey, coming up tonight at 8 o'clock, Mudd's going to be taking you through the 80s at 8. You got a full hour of the rock that defined the 80s, so make sure to check it out tonight at 8 o'clock. Going to hear some tunes you haven't heard in a while, so tune in, check it out. It is the 80s at 8. Tonight at 8 o'clock, right here on Albany's classic rock station, Rock 103. Queen's on the way, Aerosmith in a few minutes. Let's get another big block of classic rock rolling next. Albany's classic rock station, Rock 103.
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Albany's Classic Rock Station, Rock 103. That's it for me. Steve Thomas out of the studio. Enjoy your Thursday evening. I'll be back in tomorrow to help you get into the weekend. Queen now, it's Fat Bottom Girls on Rock 103.

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Thank you for checking in tonight from Albany. 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
12: Albany weather.
13: Few scattered thunderstorms this evening, mainly clear through the overnight hours, low in the mid-70s. Tomorrow, partly cloudy, slight chance of a thunderstorm, mainly after 5 p.m. with a high of 93. Our heat index at 102. Partly sunny through the weekend with scattered showers and thunderstorms. I'm Georgia WeatherNet meteorologist KJ Allen.
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Hey, make sure you check out our morning show. They're very, very funny. Dave and Mahoney in the morning. Audrey 2 here, Monday through Saturday from 5 until 10 here on Rock 103.

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0: Albany's classic rock station, Creed and Higher with Mud. 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And another big block of classic rock is on deck, too, from Rock 103.
1: 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It's my. More music. More drunks. Okay, we're just kidding about that last one.
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0: Summer is here. And the time is right for...
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0: All right. 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

Hey, you know what? 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Fleetwood Mac with Mud from Rock 103, Albany's classic rock station, and a big block of classic rock. Thank you for rocking with me tonight, Newton. It's the Rolling Stones and the Honky Tonk on Rock 103.

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0: Weather.
15: You scattered thunderstorms this evening, mainly clear through the overnight hours, low in the mid-70s. Tomorrow, partly cloudy, slight chance of a thunderstorm, mainly after 5 p.m. with a high of 93. Our heat index at 102. Partly sunny through the weekend with scattered showers and thunderstorms. I'm Georgia WeatherNet meteorologist KJ Allen.
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Yeah, that's a cruising tune. Here I go again, Whitesnake, with Mud from Rock 103, Albany's classic rock station, and a big block of classic rock while you're cruising in the morning. 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

0: Hey, you keep on rocking in the free world. Neil Young with Mud from Rock 103, Albany's classic rock station, and a big block of classic rock. Rolling Stones in that set. Rolling Stones with a new album came out on Friday called Foreign Tongues. What a great new LP. 14 amazing tunes featuring Paul McCartney on that LP, as well as Steve Winwood, Chad Smith, and Robert Smith. The Smith Brothers, the Cough Drop guys, they're on that album too. That's a tremendous album. Foreign Tongues rocks all the way. We do a cool show for you every Sunday night from 7 till 11 called Classic Rock U. We take you back to school with Adam Reeder, the professor of rock. Adam tells you everything about classic rock for you on Classic Rock U right here on Rock 103. Motley Crue, Phil Collins, Green Day, they're all coming up. And another big block of classic rock is on deck two from Rock 103.
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